0: delightful little 5 foot tall woman. She was also a kindergarten teacher, and she talked about that. But she wanted to make sure the kids that watched his show knew that her character and costume were all make-believe. And, you know, I think there's a time for being serious and a time for make-believe. And I think it's why I like theater and movies so much. A little escape. Sometimes for fun, sometimes with an excellent message.
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12: Skies become partly cloudy through the night with lows in the lower 60s, a light south wind. Cloudy on Sunday with showers and thunderstorms, especially in the afternoon, highs in the mid-70s. Decreasing clouds tomorrow night with lows

0: the lower 50s, mostly sunny on Monday. I'm meteorologist Matthew Harding.
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0: uplifting and encouraging the river. My name is Laura Lee. Thanks for listening. If summer nights are making it harder to sleep, here's an interesting tip I just read. Try wearing sunglasses outside in the evening, even if it's not that bright, because that could help signal to your brain that bread time is getting closer. Bedtime. But bread time is also good. Who doesn't love a piece of toast before going to bed? Okay, so pair that, the sunglasses, with a cool bedroom, lightweight bedding, breathable pajamas. Like, hello, if you don't have AC. I grew up without AC for the most part of my childhood. My first apartment in college, no AC until we begged for a window unit. Am I crazy to think it's gotten more humid over the years? Like, I'm not so sure I could go without AC all summer. I'm a big open the windows kind of a person when it's bearable, but like earlier in the week, so hot. Oof.
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10: 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But the Apostle Paul has the opposite view on things. He basically says that generosity also generates joy, and a joyful heart will be a generous heart.
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0: uplifting and encouraging their river. I'm Laura Lee. Everyone's busy. I get it. This is why I also despise home improvement projects. And in an old house, home improvement projects mean they uncover more issues than you started with. Did I say I don't like this already? Yeah, I'm not a fan. I mean, some people love it, but okay. We moved into our house about 28 years ago. The kitchen, original cabinetry to the house, I'm sure, had like new amazing tile on the floor. That tile has held up. As a matter of fact, recently I scrubbed the grout in between the tile and it looks like brand new floor. But we had to get rid of the old cabinets because they were not stable. And they were just, they didn't even have a back to them. They were attached to the wall. Back of the cabinet was actually the wall of the kitchen. There were cuts in the tile that will now be visible on the floor. So here we are looking for tile guys to replace the tile that had the big holes cut out of them. And I cannot find anyone to do anything for like 2 months. 2 months, guys. It's just two tiles. It's wiping me out. I know I have to check that river. We have a riverradio.com. There's people that could do stuff for you. Check it out. I think I need to.
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1: Skies become partly cloudy through the night with lows in the lower 60s, a light south wind. Cloudy on Sunday with showers and thunderstorms, especially in the afternoon, highs in the mid-70s. Decreasing clouds tomorrow night with lows in the lower 50s, mostly sunny on Monday. I'm meteorologist Matthew Harding.
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0: sense of spirit as we start our day, as we go through the hardships of our day. And it reminds us that even, you know, during all of these crazy challenges that we're experiencing, that we need to have faith and that the Lord's going to pull us through. I am Colleen, and I am the river.
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0: Name of that song is Good News by Chandler Moore and Todd Galber on the river. If it ain't broke, don't fix it, right? Hey there, I'm Laura Lee. And I don't know if it was broke, but I'm a little flustered we tried to fix it. Our kitchen, it's built in the 1920s or 30s. I mean, let's just say the early 1900s, right? When we closed a drawer, it would rain sawdust on the pots and pans below. The structure was starting to collapse. It was old cabinets built into the wall, not attached to the wall. The cupboards were tall and they were deep. I used to only have two drawers. Now I'm going to have like seven or eight. Maybe the same amount of cupboards, but I don't think so. Definitely not as tall or deep. And where the, there's a lazy Susan that flips out of the newer cupboards. It's supposed to be. The cupboard is huge, but the contraption takes up all the space. There's not going to be room. I am stressing that I'm not going to have the room. I'm having moments of, why are we doing this? What did we do? Did we ruin a good thing? And I'm getting a little flustered. With my very old kitchen that doesn't have a lot of room to start, now we're finding things that aren't working. Like, there was a leak. Now there's no running water in the kitchen. There's dust everywhere. The company's been great. They're diligent on cleaning. But in the midst of all this, a window in another room popped off track. We can't open or close it. I'm like, when it rains, it pours. Electricity needs to be updated. A leaky pipe, a window. I'm starting to think that we should just pack up and move. Maybe that'd be cheaper. I'm trying to remember to be thankful that we do have a house, a roof over our heads, food to eat, even if that food is stacked in the dining room and living room right now.
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3: 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In it, he says, God so loved the world that he gave his one and only Son, that whoever believes in him shall not perish but have eternal life. You see, God's love isn't based on your performance or your past. 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While we were still sinners, Christ died for us. That's love without conditions. 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Have you opened God's love letter to you? 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That's 888-633-3446.
4: This is Anne Graham Lotz with Daily Light for Daily Living. There are serious consequences to sin, always, without exception. Galatians 6:7 confirms, "Do not be deceived. God is not mocked. For whatever a man sows, that he will also reap." Genesis 3:7 is our reminder that Satan never mentions the consequences of sin. Adam ate the forbidden fruit his wife had offered him, and then the eyes of both of them were opened, and they realized they were naked. Satan told Eve her eyes would be opened, and she would be like God, knowing good and evil. Her eyes were opened all right, but in a grotesque way. She knew good, but also that she was separated from it. She knew evil because now she was saturated in it. She knew good and evil in a way God never intended, and she was deeply ashamed. Listen to me. Before you choose to sin, consider the consequences. This is Anne Graham Lotz.
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0: Things get easier with time. When we practice a skill enough, our brains can start doing it almost automatically, freeing us up to focus on something else. It's why learning to drive takes all your attention at first, but later you can carry on a conversation while you're behind the wheel. The takeaway is to be patient with yourself. Repetition today can make things feel effortless tomorrow. My repetition today. Well, I'm practicing a number of things this summer. I'm practicing songs for the musical I'm in with Westerville Civic. I'm practicing patience with the kitchen project. That's not going so well, my patience. I'm practicing ukulele and guitar for my preschool music teacher hat I wear during the school year. And I'm practicing something called the kalimba, just for fun. What is a kalimba? Am I even saying it right? A kalimba is a small African musical instrument known as a thumb piano with a wooden soundboard and metal keys that are plucked just with your thumbs. It sounds like the beach to me. It is so soothing until I hit the wrong metal key. That's why I'm practicing. What are you practicing this summer? Shoot me a message, laura@riverradio.com.
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6: Some friends once told me about how many churches were in their area. In fact, in that state, one particular denomination had 14,000 churches. But the crime rate was going up, and the area was plagued with social problems. How could that be with a church on every corner? Could it be because there is so little sense of God's presence in many of our churches? The prophet Isaiah realized that his nation desperately needed revival, so he pled with God to visit his people. In Isaiah 64, he says, "Oh, that you would rend the heavens, that you would come down, that the mountains might tremble at your presence." Oh, that God would do that in our day. 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May mountains of pride and sin tremble at your presence. 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Amen." With Seeking Him, I'm Nancy DeMoss Walkmuth.
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8: Skies become partly cloudy through the night with lows in the lower 60s, a light south wind. Cloudy on Sunday with showers and thunderstorms, especially in the afternoon, highs in the mid-70s. Decreasing clouds tomorrow night with lows in the lower 50s, mostly sunny on Monday. I'm meteorologist Matthew Harding.
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0: The latest from We the Kingdom, it's Rescue Me right here on the river. It feels weird that we're already this close, but Rock the Lake is just around the corner. 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
12: Skies become partly cloudy through the night with lows in the lower 60s, a light south wind. Cloudy on Sunday with showers and thunderstorms, especially in the afternoon, highs in the mid-70s. Decreasing clouds tomorrow night with lows in the lower 50s, mostly sunny on Monday. I'm meteorologist Matthew Harding.
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0: uplifting and encouraging the river. I'm JP. It doesn't really feel like summer to me until I start seeing all the signs about all the different kind of VBSs that are going to be going on throughout the summer. Some have already kicked off, but maybe you're knee deep in the planning process. You're trying to get everything in a row. Maybe yours is already gone. 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

0: Seth Schleter. 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I'm JP. 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

0: 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I'm JP. 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That is me through and through, and maybe you're just like that. But we want to help you. Maybe you've heard us talk about the River's Egyptian excursion, and it's a little bit interesting to you. 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

0: it's hard to be in a bad mood whenever that song plays, because it's just so catchy. And if you've seen the music video, Pat actually has his very own dad inside of the music video, but he's not just a side character sitting down. He is up moving and grooving, and I can only hope that when I am his age that I move even half as well, let alone even have a fourth of the coordination that he has.
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0: Summer is my favorite season. 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
0: Saturday, August 1st, it's Rock the Lake with Torrin Wells. 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
5: 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I'm Pastor Richard Frazier from Daybreak Community Church in downtown Worcester. 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
6: Good morning, Daybreak. You all know Pastor Rich is a big Browns fan. Don't ask him about the Myles Garrett trade. But anyway, the sermon this morning is titled Availability. And when Pastor Rich examines the Browns roster, the best ability he is looking for is availability. But anyway, today's message is coming from Isaiah 6:8. It's titled Available. And let me read that to you from the New International Version. I still use the 1984 version. I have not upgraded. All right, let me read Isaiah 6:8. Then I heard the voice of the Lord saying, Whom shall I send, and who will go for us? And I said, Here I am, send me. Amen. That is a reading of God's word. Pastor Rich.
5: Thank you, Bobby, for the reading of God's word. Good morning, my brothers and sisters in Christ. To begin, let me ask you, have you ever noticed how much we love to know what's next before we say yes to anything? Think about it. We want the 5-year plan before we commit to a job. We want the itinerary before we book the trip. We want the guarantee before we take the risk. It's how the world trains us to think. Be cautious, gather information, protect yourself from uncertainty. But when it comes to following God, He doesn't always hand out the blueprints. No, He doesn't. As a matter of fact, more often, God just calls your name and waits for your response. That's what happened to Isaiah. In Isaiah chapter 6, we find him caught up in a moment of divine encounter. He sees the Lord high and exalted, the train of His robe filling the temple. Angels cry out, Holy, holy, holy, and Isaiah is completely undone. He's overwhelmed by God's holiness and his own unworthiness. But after God cleanses him, something incredible happens. Isaiah hears the voice of the Lord saying, Whom shall I send and who will go for us? Notice that God doesn't give Isaiah any details. There's no description of the mission, no explanation of how hard it will be, no promise of how it will end. Just a question, just a call. And Isaiah's response is simple, powerful, and immediate. Here I am, send me. He doesn't ask where. He doesn't ask how. He doesn't even ask why. He just makes himself available. That's what this message is all about, being available to God. Because availability isn't about having all the answers. It's about having a surrendered heart. Amen? Amen. Maybe today you've been asking God for direction, for a plan, maybe for a purpose or even a next step. But what if God isn't waiting to give you more information? What if He's waiting for your availability? In a world where we crave control, God is looking for people who will trust Him enough to say, Lord, whatever you want, I'm yours, here I am. Now, Isaiah's availability didn't appear out of nowhere. It was born out of a moment with God, an encounter that had changed everything. Before he could say, "Here I am, send me," Isaiah had to see who God truly was, recognize who he truly was, and experience God's transforming grace. And that's where true availability begins for every one of us, which leads us this morning to point number one. Availability begins with an encounter. Availability begins with an encounter. Let us look at Isaiah chapter 6, verse 1. "In the year that King Uzziah died, I saw the Lord high and exalted, seated on a throne, and the train of his robe filled the temple." Isaiah's calling didn't begin with a task, it began with a vision. Before he ever heard God's voice, he saw God's glory. The setting is significant. In the year that King Uzziah died, Uzziah's reign had been long and prosperous, but it ended in tragedy after his pride led to judgment. 2 Chronicles chapter 26, verses 16 through 21. His death symbolized a moment of national uncertainty. Leadership was changing, the throne was empty, and the people were fearful about what would come next. But while the earthly throne sat vacant, Isaiah saw that heaven's throne was still occupied. "Kings rise and fall, but the Lord reigns forever." Psalm chapter 93, verse 1 and 2. This encounter anchors Isaiah's entire ministry. Before he could speak for God, he had to see God. Before he could represent heaven on earth, he had to stand in heaven's presence. Availability begins not with activity, but with awe. Isaiah's eyes were open to the majesty and holiness of God. The Lord seated on a throne, exalted, surrounded by a seraphim, calling out, "Holy, holy, holy is the Lord Almighty. The whole earth is full of his glory." Isaiah chapter 6, verse 3. That cry of holy wasn't mere repetition. It was emphasis, the ultimate declaration of God's perfection and uniqueness. This encounter shatters our illusions of control and independence. Why? Because when we see God for who he truly is, holy, sovereign, glorious, we can no longer live as though we are the center of our own story. That's where availability begins. When our hearts are captured by the greatness of God, surrender becomes the only reasonable response. The Apostle Paul experienced something similar on the road to Damascus in Acts chapter 9, verses 3 through 6. Before he could be sent to the nations, he had to be blinded by the glory of the risen Christ. Like Isaiah, his mission was birthed in an encounter, and when we truly encounter God, our priorities realign. When we truly encounter God, our priorities realign. We stop living for comfort. We stop living for control. We stop living for convenience. And we start living for the only one who is worthy. And you know what? Worship leads to willingness. Worship leads to willingness. And awe leads to availability. With that, it leads us to point number two. Availability requires surrender. Availability requires surrender. Look at Isaiah chapter 6, verse 5 with me. "Woe to me," it cried, "I am ruined, for I am a man of unclean lips, and I live among a people of unclean lips, and my eyes have seen the King, the Lord Almighty." Isaiah's first response to God's holiness wasn't excitement, it was conviction. The closer he came to God's presence, the more he became aware of his own sinfulness. In that moment, Isaiah didn't compare himself to others, he compared himself to God. And in the light of that holiness, he realized that even his lips, the very instrument God would one day use to speak his word, were unclean. This is the paradox of encountering God. His holiness exposes our sin, but his mercy invites us to stay. And how did Isaiah respond? Isaiah cries out, "Woe to me, I am ruined." That's the language of surrender, not defiance, not denial, but humble confession. It's the posture God always responds to. The sacrifice you desire is a broken spirit. You will not reject a broken and repentant heart, O God. Psalm chapter 51, verse 17. Isaiah confesses, and immediately grace moves towards him. One of the seraphim flies to him with a live coal taken from the altar, a symbol of sacrifice and atonement, and touches his lips. The angel declares, "Your guilt is taken away and your sin atoned for." My friends, that's the gospel in a single verse. Before God calls Isaiah to speak, he purifies the very thing that will carry his message. Before God can send us out, he wants to heal what's within. This is the divine pattern. Confession leads to cleansing, and cleansing leads to calling. Confession leads to cleansing, and cleansing leads to calling. Isaiah didn't earn God's favor. He received it. The altar coal represents what Christ would ultimately fulfill, the once-for-all sacrifice that cleanses every sinner who comes in faith. Hebrews chapter 10, verses 10 through 14. Through Jesus, we don't just get a clean slate. We get a new heart, one that's free to love, one that's free to serve, and one that's free to obey without fear. 1 John chapter 1, verse 9 says, "If we confess our sins, he is faithful and just and will forgive us our sins and purify us from all unrighteousness." Let me put it like this. Surrender is not about groveling. No, it's not. It's not about groveling. Surrender is about grace. When we confess our sin, we make space for God's transforming power. He takes what's unclean and makes it holy. He turns our shame into service. And here's the key. Before God could send Isaiah, he had to first heal Isaiah. Before Isaiah could speak words of truth, his lips had to be touched by fire. Before God could use us publicly, he must first purify us privately. This might not be a universal truth, but I think the general principle is still sound. Before he uses our words, he redeems our hearts. And that leads us to point number three. Availability is a daily commitment. Availability is a daily commitment. Let us look at Isaiah chapter 6, verse 8. "Then I heard the voice of the Lord saying, 'Whom shall I send and who will go for us?' And I said, 'Here I am, send me.'" Isaiah's moment of calling comes after cleansing. Only once he's been purified does he hear the voice of the Lord saying, "Whom shall I send?" A godly invitation. God doesn't command Isaiah. He simply asks, and Isaiah, freshly forgiven and deeply transformed, responds with immediate willingness, "Here I am, send me." Now think about this. Think about this. He doesn't hesitate. He doesn't ask for destination, the timeline, or the reward. He just says yes. Isaiah's obedience is powerful because it's relational. He's not obeying for the sake of success. He's responding out of love. The one who cleansed him now calls him, and that's enough. Why? Well, because the love of Christ compels us. 2 Corinthians chapter 5, verse 14. Isaiah's mission would be difficult. In the verses that follow, Isaiah chapter 6, verses 9 through 10, God tells him that the people will hear but not understand, see but not perceive. His ministry would be marked by rejection. Yet, with all that, Isaiah doesn't flinch. Why? Because Isaiah's obedience isn't dependent on the response of others. It's rooted in faithfulness to the one who sent him. That's what true availability looks like. Faithfulness even when the fruit isn't visible. It's the kind of obedience Jesus demonstrated in the Garden of Gethsemane when he prayed, "Not my will, but yours be done." Luke chapter 22, verse 42. Availability is not a one-time declaration. It's a daily posture. Every day, God still calls, maybe not with a booming voice from heaven, but with quiet nudges in your heart. Nudges like, will you forgive that person? Nudges like, will you speak a word of encouragement? Nudges like, will you trust me with your future? And every day we get to respond, here I am, Lord, send me. If anyone would come after me, let him deny himself and take up his cross daily and follow me. Luke chapter 9, verse 23. Notice that word daily, daily. Following Jesus isn't just a one-time yes at an altar. It's a continual yes in the ordinary rhythms of life. Isaiah's here I am becomes a model for how we live, not for a single moment of calling, but for a lifetime of surrender. When we wake up each morning and place our day in God's hands, we are practicing availability. When we say yes to small acts of obedience, unseen and uncelebrated, we are living sent. When we trust God's plan, even when it leads through hardship, we are echoing Isaiah's words, here I am, send me. Daybreak Community Church, Isaiah's moment in the temple was more than a personal encounter. It was a turning point that reoriented his entire life. He came in as a prophet burdened by the chaos of his nation, and he left. He left as a messenger burdened with the heart of God. And that transformation began with one simple phrase. What was that phrase? Here I am, send me. Here I am, send me. Those words still echo today. They are the heartbeat of every person who's ever chosen to follow Jesus. Because every time we say yes to God, even when the path is unclear, even when the cost is high, we step into the kind of life we were made for. Isaiah didn't have all the answers. Do you get that? Isaiah didn't have all the answers. He didn't know how difficult his calling would be or where it would lead him. But he trusted that if the same God who revealed himself in holiness was the one sending him, then that was enough. And the same is true for us. We live in a world obsessed with knowing the plan, where security is found in clarity, not in calling. But God isn't asking for control. He's asking for availability. He's not looking for people with perfect resumes or flawless faith. You know what? They don't exist. He's looking for people who will simply say, here I am. That's what makes the Christian life so beautiful. It's not about doing great things for God. It's about saying yes to the next thing he puts before you. Sometimes that's a big public calling, a new ministry, a bold step of obedience. But often it's the quiet, hidden moments of availability that shape us the most. When you stop to listen to someone who's hurting instead of rushing by, that's availability. When you forgive someone who wounded you deeply, that's availability. When you offer what you have, even if it feels small or insignificant, that's availability. When you say, Lord, I don't understand what you're doing, but I trust you anyway, that's availability. Every here I am becomes a doorway for God to move. To move in your life, to move in your family, to move in your church, and to move in your world. So maybe today the question isn't, what does God want me to do? Maybe the question is, am I available? Because God still calls. His voice still goes out. Whom shall I send and who will go for us? And he's not looking for the most talented, the most confident, or the most qualified. Let me repeat that. Because I know this for 100%. Matter of fact, He's not looking for the most talented, the most confident, or the most qualified. He's looking for hearts that are surrendered, ready to trust and willing to go. So wherever you are, whatever season you're in, whatever questions remain unanswered, what if your response today was simply this? Here I am, Lord. I'm yours. Send me. Here I am, Lord. I'm yours. Send me. Why don't you try that response daily, starting today? Here I am, Lord. I'm yours. Send me. Let us reflect upon his message, and God bless you. I personally want to say thank you for listening to today's message. I pray that the message challenged you and blessed you.

0: Knowing God from Harvest with Pastor and Evangelist Greg Laurie.
1: We think a lot about the afterlife. We wonder about it. We know it's coming eventually. And I think even more so as we get older, the reality of death gets closer and stronger. You find yourself losing more friends. And as you get older, one day you may realize you have more friends in the afterlife than you have in this life. And by the way, if that's the case, you probably need to start making some newer friends, okay? But I have XM Sirius Radio in my car. And so there's different stations you can listen to. There's 50s on 5, 60s on 6, 70s on 7, 80s on 8, 90s on 9, and so forth. And so I'll be listening to the music, and I don't like one song, so I'll go to another. And then it dawned on me the other day, I've lived through all of these decades. I was born in the 50s. I remember the 60s, the 70s, the 80s, the 90s. Hey, you know you're getting old when the 90s songs are called oldies now, right? And we start wondering, what's going to happen to me when I die? Where do we go? What's it like on the other side? If you put your faith in Christ, you can know with certainty you'll go to heaven. That is only the hope for the Christian. The Bible says to be absent from the body is to be present with the Lord, just right in heaven. It's such a great thing. Are you prepared for eternity?
0: You were created to know God. 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Already know God? Invite others to learn more about what it means to follow Jesus. Answers to questions about the Christian faith, online courses for Christian growth, and video messages from Pastor Greg Laurie can be found at harvest.org.
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15: The river went.
5: become sunny today with highs in the lower 80s, a light north wind. Mostly clear to partly cloudy tonight, lows in the upper 50s. Sunny and warmer on Monday with highs in the upper 80s. Skies become partly cloudy with a few showers and storms possible Monday night. I'm meteorologist Matthew Harding.
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15: It's time to make disciples who make disciples.
16: With Church of the Savior in Worcester, here's Dr. Brent Durham with today's word from Church of the Savior.
17: So what's the measure for maturing in the faith? How do you know that you're maturing into the image of Jesus? That's what we're going to look at today. Here's two questions. What does a mature follower of Jesus look like? Jesus. You don't look exactly like him, but your life is becoming more like his. It's evident. What's the visible fruit of a maturing believer? It's Galatians 5, 22 and 23, which is what? The fruits of the Spirit. When you're starting to display those, when those manifest in your life, you're maturing. Now, the obedience that Jesus had, he's the greatest model. And in this whole series, Jesus is the greatest model of somebody that prayed, somebody that was able to keep unity, was steadfastly devoted, more than equipped, and he equipped his disciples, and he was mature. That's the model we follow in everything about our lives as Christians. We want to be more like Jesus. So there's no middle ground, though, with him. There's no middle ground, no nuance. There's no compromise for Jesus. He was totally obedient. He was obedient to what the Father's plan was. My father just quoted John 3:16. That's how obedient he was. God loved the world, so he sent his only begotten Son. Likewise, we have to be obedient to him. We have to be obedient to the Holy Spirit and to God's word like Jesus did. That's really hard. And it's heartbreaking sometimes as a pastor to hear other people talk about churches they've been to or where they've been at, and also to see even some of my own friends that are pastors to turn away from Scripture and not even use it. And I think, how could you do that? Without Scripture, what's the point? You either believe that this is the Word of God and it's inerrant, or you don't. You can't pick and choose the verses that you want, or the concepts or the principles or the issues that you want. You have to take the whole thing as a whole. There's no in between. That's what I love about Jesus. He was uncompromised in every moment of his life. Even on the cross, he's asking God to forgive the people who've rejected him, who have bludgeoned and bloodied him, and now have crucified him. He's still asking for forgiveness for them. Blows my mind. Here's the obedience. Paul describes Jesus this way in Philippians 2, verses 5 through 11. In your relationships with one another, have the same mindset of Christ Jesus. What's that mean, the same mindset? It means that that's your goal. You want to have this goal of being like Jesus, that you put others first, okay? Who, being in very nature, God did not consider equality with God something to be used to his own advantage. That means he didn't use being a divine being to save himself or to make things comfortable. He went through it like we do. He performed miracles. He raised people from the dead. People walked. There were demons that were cast out. Blind people saw. Deaf people were healed and could hear, but he didn't ever use that divinity, that deity, that divine power he had for himself. He did not consider equality with God something to be used to his own advantage. Rather, he made himself nothing by taking the very nature of a servant, being made in human likeness. And being found in appearance as a man, he humbled himself by becoming obedient to death, even death on a cross. Therefore, God exalted him in the highest place and gave him this name that is above every name, that at the name of Jesus, every knee should bow in heaven and on earth and under the earth, and every tongue acknowledge that Jesus Christ is Lord, to the glory of God the Father. What's that mean? When you break that down, Jesus was obedient. He was obedient to his Father and to his word. John 3:16 and 17 reads this way, "For God so loved the world that he gave his one and only Son, that whoever believes in him shall not perish but have eternal life. For God did not send his Son into the world to condemn the world, but to save the world through him." He didn't send him to condemn, but to save. You ever think about that? That's why our church is named Church of the Savior. It's about the saving grace of Jesus. Let's break that down a little bit. Jesus was obedient to his Father and his word. Jesus emptied himself. In verse 6, it says that he emptied himself of his deity and took upon himself a form of a servant. Is there anything below you? Anything that you will not do? You will not, like some menial task, you won't do it. Like cleaning the toilets. How many of you love to take out the garbage? You're passionate about it. You can't wait to do it every day. Okay? Well, Jesus was obedient to his Father and to his word because he was humbled. Jesus humbled himself and took on the weak, frail likeness of a man. As I get to the next level in life, I'm at level 61 now, I have noticed that there are things that don't work like they used to work at level 20, 25, 30, or even 50. Our bodies are frail. You ever think about that? What does John 1 say? In the beginning, there was God, and the Word was with God, and the Word was God. Jesus is in the beginning. He's with God and the Holy Spirit when they create everything. And for him to take on one of these shells, these husks, this body, that's a statement. He humbled himself. Jesus was obedient to the Father and his Word. He was obedient even to death on the cross. And if you read prophecy of the Old Testament, when somebody was nailed to a tree, they were cursed. That was a curse. Think about that for a minute. He took that curse on for us. He was willing to be cursed, not just for one person, but for all of humanity. He was obedient. Because Jesus was obedient to God, in verse 9 it says, God exalted him with a name above names, the name of Jesus, and it means Savior. Because Jesus was obedient to God, God lifted him up high above so that every knee should bow and confess his name in heaven and on earth and under the earth. Everything will surrender to him one day. There will be the people that are God haters, the people that you see sometimes in the news or in the media that or you've heard or read about that hate God, that don't believe in Jesus, they think he's a fictional character, or they make fun of him, they mock him. Someday they'll answer for that, and someday they'll bow. Someday they'll bow. We're to obey the same way that Jesus did. And if we're to be like Jesus, we don't have any other option. If we're not fully obedient, we're disobedient. That's harsh, but it's truth. You could say, well, I'm trying my best. Doesn't make it. Nobody cares about your best. Nobody cares about your best. Nobody cares about your effort. Here's what Jesus cares about. His grace. His grace and his love for you. Do you rest in that? Because it's impossible to do this, to be as obedient as Jesus was, it is impossible for us to do. Because why? Because we have a sin nature. We can't do it in our own strength. We can't do this in our flesh. We can't be obedient like this in our flesh. If you read Christian history, you read stories of people who were willing to go to death with peace. People that were burned at the stake that didn't scream and yell. People that were martyred for the faith. And they did it with brave courage. They were bold, and they never failed to follow through. How did they do that? That's the power of the Holy Spirit in them. That's what that is. That's the power of the Holy Spirit. And the power of the Holy Spirit is in each one of us. If you've surrendered your life to Christ, then the Holy Spirit dwells within you. See, the expectation is for us to strive towards the goal. Paul talks about it. to press on towards the goal to win the prize that God has called him for. Are you doing that this morning? Are you pressing on, or are you living in the moment or in the past? Do you focus on, and do most of your prayers focus on you being forgiven? Because listen, God forgives us. If you continually are telling God and asking God for forgiveness for a sin that you committed years ago, you don't need to do that. You pray for the consequences maybe that were caused by that sin, but you've already been forgiven. You don't have to walk in that shame. Listen, if we walked in the shame, if we're striving forward, let me back up just a minute. Most of the things that have happened to me in my life, the thing that I've learned, one of the biggest things I've learned is to first surrender that moment to Jesus and to keep moving on. To not isolate, to not stop, but to move on. Because I'll tell you, the times that I have isolated, it's not been good. The times that I have stopped and just been in it and wallowed in self-pity or something else, there's no growth in that. What Jesus wants us to do is continually strive towards being like him. And when you make a mistake, you admit it, you ask for forgiveness, and you move on and you let it go. You learn from what you've done in the past. You've learned from that sin. In Philippians 3, Paul writes this, "Not that I have already obtained all this or have already arrived at my goal, but I press on to hold of that for which Christ Jesus took hold of me. Brothers and sisters, I do not consider myself yet to have taken hold of it. But one thing I do, forgetting what is behind and straining toward what is ahead. I press on towards the goal to win the prize for which God has called me heavenward in Christ Jesus." All of us then, who are mature, should take such a view of things. And if on some point you think differently, that too God will make that clear to you. Only let us live up to what we have already attained. It's important that you understand this. Paul killed Christians. That's what his passion was before Jesus met him on the road to Damascus. He could have held all that guilt, all that shame inside, and never been the missionary that he was in the early church. That means that a large part of the New Testament we wouldn't have access to. Think about that for a minute. And yeah, he's Paul, but we're all Christians. We've all done horrible things. Maybe some people think that they haven't done horrible things, but because you're a sinner, you are horrible in God's eyes. If you're not redeemed, you're condemned. That's why Jesus came into the world, to save it and not condemn it. A few things. We have the Holy Spirit and God's Word. Those are the two things that we have, the two things that help us mature in our faith and our relationship with Christ. And here's the thing. There's no better teacher than the Holy Spirit, and there's no better text than God's Word. Those two things should be the guiding purpose of your life. Psalms 37, the 9 verses. "Do not fret because of those who are evil, or be envious of those who do wrong. For like the grass, they will soon wither. Like green plants, they will soon die. Trust in the Lord and do good. Dwell in the land and enjoy safe pasture. Take delight in the Lord, and he will give you the desires of your heart. Commit your way to the Lord. Trust in him, and he will do this. He will make your righteous reward shine like the dawn, your vindication like the noonday sun. Be still before the Lord and wait patiently for him. Do not fret when people succeed in their ways, when they carry out their wicked schemes. Refrain from anger and turn from wrath. Do not fret. It leads only to evil. For those who are evil will be destroyed, but those who hope in the Lord will inherit the land." When you be still in the presence of God and you realize that he is God and you are not, when you acknowledge and admit that you cannot control things, that God is in control of things, and that you trust him, there is a peace that comes with that. We don't have to fret. We don't have to worry. We don't have to be anxious. Those things are natural things that the enemy uses to attack us. Usually it's our minds. That's usually the first place that the enemy will attack us with doubt or questions. It's not wrong to have a doubt or a question if you go to Scripture and solve it. Why do bad things happen? So that God can be glorified in some way. So that God can bring healing in some way. The world wants us to believe a lie. We hold true to what Jesus taught. The Holy Spirit, Jesus calls him the Helper, teaches us. Jesus told his disciples that the Helper would come to be with them after he was gone. John 14:15-21. If you love me, keep my commands, and I will ask the Father, and he will give you another advocate to help you and be with you forever. The Spirit of truth, the world cannot accept him because of neither sees him nor knows him. But you know him, for he lives with you and will be in you. I will not leave you as orphans. I will come to you before long. The world will not see me anymore, but you will see me. Because I live, you also will live. On that day, you will realize that I am in my Father, and you are in me, and I am in you. Whoever has my commands and keeps them is the one who loves me. Do you love Jesus this morning? The one who loves me will be loved by my Father, and I too will love them and show myself to them. Do you love Jesus this morning? Is he the passion of your life, the one thing that you cannot go without? Holy Spirit teaches us to seek him for guidance, discernment, and power. The Holy Spirit teaches us that when we need guidance, when we need to have discernment, or we need power to get through something, he gives that to us. Romans 8:28 says this, and we know that in all things God works for the good of those who love him, who have been called according to his purpose. You might be discouraged. You might be trying to do some type of ministry right now. Maybe it's recognized or it's not recognized. But you've been trying to do something and you're discouraged because nobody shows up, because you don't seem to make any headway. It doesn't seem like you've got a friend that you're trying to reach for Christ, and you've tried, you've prayed, you've done invitations to them, you've tried to spend time with them, you tried to talk about spiritual things, and they've totally shut you down, and you're discouraged about it, and you're thinking, why did you put this on my heart, Lord? Why should I even try anymore? Listen, don't stop. Continue. If God told you to do something, you do it. That's your obedience. Doesn't matter what the outcome is necessarily. There's been a lot of times when I've studied and I've prayed and I've had a message that I know God's put on my heart for people, and I've given it, and there's been no response, or they haven't even shown up for church. And I think, God, why did you have me put all this time into this? Why am I praying for this? Did you deliver the message I gave to you? That's my measurement. If I did that, if I was obedient, the rest is the Lord's work. We also, the Holy Spirit teaches us to trust in God's faithful promises. Again, in Philippians 4, Paul writes this, "And my God will meet all your needs according to the riches of his glory in Christ Jesus." When we get our minds off of pain and problems, and we stop panicking, and we start to look at God's power, his purpose, his plan, and his promises, we can have hope. Those are things that you hold on to. Those are like a life preserver. Somebody's throwing to you when you feel like you're going under. Those scriptures, the Holy Spirit will bring them up in your mind. He'll remind you of those when you're struggling, when you're going through something that's difficult. Here's one. There's no underline in this one, but I want you to circle it. The Holy Spirit teaches us to stand firm on God's word. Well, I'm not good at reading. I'm not good at remembering things. I can't memorize stuff. Those are excuses. All right? None of those are good excuses. Here's the thing. We live in a day and time when you can listen to God's word on your phone. You can get a CD. You can hear it online. You have access to it. You might not think that you're good at reading or that you're good at memorizing or remembering things. But listen to me. When you stay in God's word and you ask God to give you an unquenchable fire in your heart for it, he will do that because you're praying in God's will. He wants you to be in his word. Psalms 119:105. Your word is a lamp for my feet, a light on my path. Hebrews 4:12 says this, for the word of God is alive and active. It's not just a book. It's not written thousands of years ago. It's God's word. And it's sharper than any double-edged sword. It penetrates even to dividing soul and spirit, joints and marrow. It judges the thoughts and attitudes of the heart. You know, sometimes you read scripture, there have been scriptures that I just don't like. Usually they're about forgiveness. That's something that all of us struggle with. Somebody does you wrong and you don't forget about it. Well, Jesus says you need to forgive. If you don't, you're not going to be forgiven. You need to forgive because God's forgiven you. The Holy Spirit teaches us to remember the lavish love Jesus has for us. That is a fun word. Let's say it all together. Lavish. What do you think of when you hear lavish? Some of you probably think of bread, because there is a lavish bread. But when something is lavished on you, it's way over the top. It is way over the top. And that's what he's saying is, John, 1 John 3:1, see what great love the Father has lavished on us that we should be called children of God. And not that is what we are. The reason the world does not know us is that it does not know him. If you're here this morning, you feel like rejected or poor in spirit or let down or, I don't know, abandoned, remember this. God lavishes his love on you. You are his child. He sees you as his child. You might have had a terrible mother or a terrible father, but God sees you as his child. The Holy Spirit teaches us to recognize the Holy Spirit's work within us. Those nudges that you get sometimes from the Holy Spirit when you know there's something that you should do, there's something that God wants you to do, and you're getting sort of pushed towards it, and you think, oh, that's just me. No, sometimes those things, as you grow in your walk with Christ, you get to understand that's how the Holy Spirit works in your life and directs your path, shows you how to do things. The biggest thing is, first of all, 2 Corinthians 5:17. Therefore, if anyone is in Christ, they're a new creation. That means that the Holy Spirit has taken residence in you. The old is gone. The past is gone. The new is here. The Holy Spirit teaches us to trust in the transforming work that he'll do in our lives so that we bear good fruit. Galatians 5, 22 and 23. The fruit of the Spirit is love, joy, peace, forbearance, kindness, goodness, faithfulness, gentleness, and self-control. Against such things, there is no law. You know what that also is? It's a checklist for you to look at your life. Am I being loving? Not do I do loving things, but am I being a loving person? Am I joyful? Do I love peace or do I strive for conflict? Because there are some people, that's how they live. They live for conflict. Some people, forbearance, they have the ability to go through things that are painful or hard or difficult and they don't quit. Kindness, are you kind, a good person, faithful and on? Holy Spirit teaches us to abide in him so that surrendering our life becomes your top priority. I know it says, beautiful, scratch that out, becomes your top priority. When you surrender to him and it becomes your top priority, I'm amazed at how I've heard stories of people that have gotten closer to the Lord. Maybe they've started studying something and they've just been drawn into a deeper relationship. And I think that's sort of what's going on with me in prayer the last 7 or 8 months, that the Lord's drawing me in. And that's a great thing. But it's painful sometimes because there are parts of your life that come up that the Holy Spirit brings up and says, hey, this doesn't jive. You need to surrender this or stop this because it's affecting your relationship with the Lord. Psalm 63:1 says this, when he was in the desert of Judah, you, God, are my God. Earnestly, I will seek you. I seek you. I thirst for you. My whole being longs for you in a dry and parched land where there is no water. It's refreshing. Your time spent with the Lord, if you're spending it with him and he's working in your life, it becomes like that. It becomes something like, yeah, I'm not going to watch the news tonight. I'm going to spend some time praying and praising because I know what's going to happen with the news. It's going to be bad because it always is. Psalm 73, the writer pens it this way, whom have I in heaven but you? And earth has nothing I desire besides you. My flesh and my heart may fail, but God is the strength of my heart and my portion forever. That should be a verse that should move you because that's the kind of love we need to have for Jesus. The kind of love that we need to have for what his mission for us is, for his commissioning, for us to reach lost people, to share the gospel with them, to help them grow in their faith. The Holy Spirit teaches us to look at him and to see others through the grace of God. When you start to look at people, not with the legalism or what they should, what your preference is, but you start to look at them with the grace that Jesus has, you start to learn to love them. I know I grew up believing that church was a place of pain. Most of the pain in my life came from people in the church. One person that abused me when I was a boy, but all along, people arguing, complaining, critical, all these things. I didn't want to go into ministry. I've told you guys this story before. I didn't want to go into ministry at all until I surrendered that. I thought ministry would be misery. I actually thought that. And when I finally came to the point and said, okay, God, I will be miserable for you if that's what it takes, I started to look at people differently. I started to look at people with the grace of Jesus, because that's when I experienced grace myself. I started to see people not as perpetually giving pain, to being in pain, needing ministered to and loved. I started to look at people differently. The Lord did a work in my heart so that I didn't see people as pain givers. I saw them as being in pain and that they needed the love of Jesus. Colossians 3:12 again. Therefore, as God's chosen people, holy and dearly loved, clothe yourselves with compassion, kindness, humility, gentleness, and patience. The Holy Spirit teaches us to trust Him and follow His lead in every moment of the day. 2 Corinthians 3:17 says this, now the Lord is the Spirit, and where the Spirit of the Lord is, there is freedom. You have to believe that you can obey Christ just like Christ obeyed. Samuel says this to Saul, does the Lord delight in burnt offerings and sacrifices as much as in obeying the Lord? To obey is better than sacrifice, and to heed is better than the fat of rams. That means that when you're being obedient, God loves that. You make all kinds of sacrifices, doesn't mean anything. The Holy Spirit teaches us to believe what we can obey so that we can obey as Christ obeyed. Romans 8:26, in the same way, the Spirit helps us in our weaknesses. If we don't know what we ought to pray, the Spirit Himself intercedes for us through wordless groan. Finally, to reflect. Teaches us to reflect the saving love of Jesus in our lives. Ephesians 5, Paul writes this, follow God's example, therefore, as dearly loved children, and walk in the way of love, just as Christ loved us and gave Himself up for us as a fragrant offering, a sacrifice. For you were once in darkness, but now you are light in the Lord. Live as children of the light. That means that you reflect Him. John 8, Jesus says this when He spoke again to the people, I am the light of the world. Whoever follows me will never walk in darkness, but will have the light of life. Jesus says this, you're the light of the world, a town built on a hill, and it cannot be hidden. Neither do people light a lamp and put it under a bowl. Instead, they put it on its stand, and it gives light to everyone in the house. In the same way, let your light shine before others, that they may see your good works and glorify your Father in heaven. And I want to ask you, where are you at today? Are you doing that? Are you obediently following the Holy Spirit's lead in God's word? Only you can answer that this morning. I can't. If you aren't, you can start. Surrender. Surrender your life and begin obeying Him. The Holy Spirit and the Word are the fuel for us. They're the fuel for our faith. You need to be praying that and praying that God would use you some way, regardless of what you do or where you're going, where you've been.
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0: uplifting and encouraging the river. My name is Shannon. That's Good Good Father by Chris Tomlin on the river. It is always so fun, even though it's a little bit scary at first, and it's trying something new. Whether for me recently, it was trying a new culture of food, African food, so yummy and delicious, or it's trying a new hobby with a friend who's really good at it, but you know that you're really not. Or it's doing a different area of ministry in your church, and you really don't know how to go about it. In either way, trying something new is one way to step out of your comfort zone. There's plenty of ways, but I feel like that's a good one to start with. And that's also the key to trying something new, is just starting. You know, nothing in life starts out perfect. You can only work your way up to getting better and better. And even as you do that, you don't ever get to be perfect. You always just strive to do your best. And that's what God asks for. And He will strengthen you in the process. Whether it's, I don't know if I can eat that, that looks a little interesting. Or if it's, you know what, God, I will try out and do children's ministry or women's ministry or help out in the, like, helping with, you know, fixing things at the church and that kind of ministry, whatever it is. God, I trust you, and I know that you're going to help me. Try something new and ask God what that might be for you.
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10: Skies become sunny today with highs in the lower 80s, a light north wind. Mostly clear to partly cloudy tonight, lows in the upper 50s. Sunny and warmer on Monday with highs in the upper 80s. Skies become partly cloudy with a few showers and storms possible Monday night. I'm meteorologist Matthew Harding.
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And when it led me to the cross, only then I understood that even in the ruthless pain,

0: uplifting and encouraging. The river. My name is Shannon. It's one of those accidental traditions that you make and you're glad that it happens without actually trying. My dad and I, for some reason, started saving movies for each other, or at least the title, because when then I go down to visit my family in Georgia, I go, Dad, I have a movie for you and I must show you. Then we both have an emotional moment, even though we're both not emotional people. This is the only time we're emotional is when we pick a movie that we both are gonna like lose our minds over. Usually a true story or something moving. And then the next time I travel down, my dad goes, Shannon, I have a movie for you. And the thing that's an accident is that we accidentally take turns. And I failed last time. I did not bring a movie. And he's like, oh, you broke a tradition. Well, I found one for him. One that he's never seen, but I know is a homeschooler, Christian school classic. It's popular among Christian families. And that is The Princess Bride. He has never seen it, even though it's an 80s film. And it was awesome to watch his reactions to it. I haven't seen it in forever, but he truly loved it. And he said, it's not a movie I would have picked. It's not even one I would have looked up, but it's one that I will definitely remember. And I love little traditions that come out of that.
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0: sunny today with highs in the lower 80s, a light north wind. Mostly clear to partly cloudy tonight, lows in the upper 50s. Sunny and warmer on Monday with highs in the upper 80s. Skies become partly cloudy with a few showers and storms possible Monday night. I'm meteorologist Matthew Harding.
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0: Because you're good.
1: Uplifting and encouraging the river. My name is Shannon. I feel like we all need this reminder. Because so often when we get stuck in our doubts about, does God really love me? Or I've messed up too much. You just heard the song by Matthew West. Good. I'm not loved because I'm worthy. I'm loved because you're good. God is so good to us. He's so kind. He saved us from our muck and from our mire and from our messes. He is such an awesome and kind God. But I wrote this quote down as I was writing a poem, and it kind of came out of nowhere, but it's actually what I've been thinking subconsciously all this long, is how much I like to hide from God. How often I do it knowing that I'm way too messy to come to Him. Even though I'm His kiddo, I don't want to bring Him all of this mess when, here I go again, I've literally done it again, and I don't stop because we have such a gucky sin nature. And then I wrote down, but God, help me to want you instead of wanting what's easy, which is running away, not dealing with the problem, and hiding in shame. And that's huge, because when God reminded me of it, you know, God loves you so much, literally so much, He chose to die for you, to save you from your sin. He loved you that much. He gave up everything just to have you. If that doesn't wash away doubt, it certainly does. It washes away the doubts of, I'm safe, I'm secure, I'm loved.
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0: Uplifting and encouraging the river. My name is Shannon. The best summer memories are made by what? For me, I would say getting that yummy, yummy ice cream. Ooh, I love ice cream so much. And sure, you could go to Dairy Queen or another chain. I'm talking about what is your hometown ice cream. And where I live now, not my hometown, but I live there currently, so cute, is Delaware, Ohio. And they have quite a couple of different, you know, novelty food ice cream places. My favorite one is Dairy Point. And I haven't had this dessert, but my husband has, and he loves it. And it's the Smurf cone. You get a vanilla or blue ice cream cone. Then they dip the head of it, pull it out, so it looks like it's wearing a red hat. And they put little eye candies on it, like little candies in the shape of an eye. And then you have a Smurf ice cream, and it's so cute. And he said it tastes delicious. I love just a plain waffle cone with vanilla ice cream. And more sprinkles than sprinkles knows what to do with. Rainbow sprinkles, I gotta have it. And it's so amazingly delicious. And you just make so many memories laughing with your family, with your friends on a hot summer day, enjoying ice cream as it drips down your fingers and you're trying to race to get the napkins. There really is nothing better than that. And I hope you are truly enjoying your summer.
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6: Skies become sunny today with highs in the lower 80s, a light north wind. Mostly clear to partly cloudy tonight, lows in the upper 50s. Sunny and warmer on Monday with highs in the upper 80s. Skies become partly cloudy with a few showers and storms possible Monday night. I'm meteorologist Matthew Harding.
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0: Uplifting and Encouraging the River. My name is Shannon. It's that one thing when you see it in the store, you have to get it, even if you don't need it. What is your guilty purchase? For me, it's journals, especially the ones that are embroidered. I love embroidery so much. And I gotta say, as a person with ADHD who starts things and never finishes things, I have started plenty of journals just because they look cute. And then I have an entire shelf, no joke, on my wall bookshelf. It's a bookshelf wall dedicated to journals that are not finished. Will I go and finish them? Maybe. Will I go and buy more journals? Very, very likely.
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0: Uplifting and Encouraging the River. My name is Shannon. You may have seen the trend of Gen Z getting more quote-unquote analog things in their life. A flip phone, an actual digital or physical camera, printing out pictures, using notebooks instead of tablets, whatever it is. They are going more physical than digital. And I have joined them. I am Gen Z, what can I say? And I have a flip phone. Originally got it as a little gag gift, started using it, thought it was nice. Then my phone decided to peace out from the world, and my smartphone is no longer with us. But my flip phone is, and it was free. And so is my mind. It feels so freeing. And most of the time when Gen Z tries this trend, they give it 30 days. And they try to see what changes within that. And that is even a patience, like, a patience power run through that. It's like, I just got to get through 30 days, then I can have my smartphone back. But I can't necessarily have my smartphone back. And living with forcing my, you know, systems to be completely analog and different, I've never felt more free in my life. And that took a lot of patience, a lot of practice. I am creative in ways that I haven't been in a while. There's some people that were like, I didn't know that you were creative in that way. Wow, so shocking. Or I didn't know that you did that. Or I tell people, yeah, I'm free for that time because I'm not using it for digital scrolling or anything. And I gotta say, it's that one quote that it always rings true. Nothing good in life comes fast. The best things take time to cook, to simmer, to brew, and that's when things turn out good.
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9: Skies become sunny today with highs in the lower 80s, a light north wind. Mostly clear to partly cloudy tonight, lows in the upper 50s. Sunny and warmer on Monday with highs in the upper 80s. Skies become partly cloudy with a few showers and storms possible Monday night. I'm meteorologist Matthew Harding.
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0: uplifting and encouraging the river. My name is Shannon. It's true. Sometimes you take the long way. And in addition to that, I'm reminded of this quote through things that I'm thinking through and walking through. And that the best things in life do not come fast. The good things come when things take time. In addition to living smartphone free and having a flip phone for a few months and seeing the results of my creativity coming back, having more time with friends and family. And in addition to that, God keeps reminding me of how having a relationship with Him, growing and walking with Him, that takes time. I don't want to hear that, if I'm going to be honest with you, but it's so true and it's so beautiful. What a blessing, what a privilege it is that we get to see that we get to do the mundane with Jesus, that He's in that, that He's working through that, or that He's working through those tough days that they're so long and you just can't wait for them to be done. How incredible is that? That He asks us to take step by step and not giant stride after giant stride. Yes, we're running a marathon, but we gotta take it one mile marker at a time. How beautiful is our God that He is patient with us and that He is with us in every single moment and doesn't expect us to be perfect, just to do our best in His strength.
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0: Uplifting and encouraging the river. My name is Shannon. I always love knowing the story behind songs from the river artists that play on this station. It is so cool. And I know that they tend to share those stories with us, but sometimes they share a little bit more on their own pages on social media. That's exactly what Josiah Queen did with that new song you just heard, Make Heaven Crowded. He wrote this song, actually, for his wife, because she had a challenge at the beginning of 2025 to start sharing the gospel with one person every day for the entire year. And by God's grace, she did. And you see certain video clips of Josiah just with his wife going to all of these different people, sharing the gospel and sharing Jesus. It is incredible. And it truly is encouraging. We have an amazing hope, a real truth in a world that's trying to find its way, but can't unless you know the way, the truth, and the life. That we can tell people about how they can have life in Jesus. And it doesn't have to be complicated. It can be super simple. But what if we took that charge and started sharing Jesus with somebody? Ask God who that might be. Ask him to help calm your nervies. So I promise you, it's not as difficult as we make it out to be. And pray that we make it a goal to help make heaven crowded.
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9: Skies become sunny today with highs in the lower 80s, a light north wind. Mostly clear to partly cloudy tonight, lows in the upper 50s. Sunny and warmer on Monday with highs in the upper 80s. Skies become partly cloudy with a few showers and storms possible Monday night. I'm meteorologist Matthew Harding.
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0: Encouraging the River. My name is Shannon. I don't know what you're going through, but I do know that the cross of Christ, of Jesus, applies to every single area of your life. There is this one term called rehearsing the gospel to yourself. And you, whenever that term is used, it's meant to be done every single day. And you may be thinking, what? That's a habit. That's a habit. Yes, it's a beautiful one. And I got off track of this habit for a while, but I'm back on, and what a sweet reminder it is. It can be done huge, it can be done really small, but it's essentially preaching the gospel to yourself, talking about how God made the world and he made us to be in a relationship with him. But then man fell, chose his own ways, and severed that relationship with God. And we were separated from him in our sin. And Jesus came to die on the cross for our sins, chose to do that because he loved us. And now we can be reconciled, made back into a relationship with God, and be with him forever. And it's so beautiful reminding yourself of the truth of the gospel. Because if you're going through heartache, the gospel applies there. If you're going through loss, the gospel applies there. If you're going through doubt, the gospel applies there. That Jesus is with you always. That he alone can save. That he is the way, the truth, and the life, and can cancel those doubts. Jesus is the answer to whatever you are going through. And the gospel will apply to every situation you're going through. So if you are in the thick of it and you are down in the trenches, down in those emotions, those feelings, those situations, remind yourself what Christ has done for you, what Jesus has done for you, and you can look up.
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9: And hello from me, your host of the River Music Team Top 20. My name's Haley. So glad to have you here for a brand new countdown today of what the River Music Team has said are the best of the best songs on the river. 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And two songs away, I'll tell you a way to make sure that they do. It's a way for you to have your say in this countdown and what the river sounds like all the time. We do have a couple songs making their debut on the River Music Team Top 20 today, starting with this one.
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0: Josiah Queen, Demons, coming in at number 16 on the River Music Team Top 20. Before that, at number 17 was Torrin Wells, Breathe On It. That was up one spot today. And both of these artists are coming to Ohio in concert this summer. So first, Josiah Queen is part of a live festival in Mineral City on July 17th. And Torrin Wells is part of the River's free Rock the Lake. That is in Lakeview, Ohio on August 1st. Info, tickets, everything you need for both those shows are at riverradio.com. We hope to see you at one or both. And really hope that you'll stick around for more music on the River Music Team Top 20, just about 5 minutes away. The
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12: The River Weather.
13: Mostly cloudy today with showers and thunderstorms, especially during the afternoon. Highs in the mid-70s. South winds turn to the west and gusts to 25 miles an hour. Evening showers and storms, then decreasing clouds tonight. Lows around 50. Mostly sunny and upper 60s Monday. Staying clear Monday night. I'm meteorologist Matthew Harding.
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0: Cochran and Company coming in at number 12 with What Grace Can Do. It's the River Music Team Top 20, and my name's Haley. If you hadn't heard, Cochran and Company just released a brand new album a couple weeks ago called Runs in the Blood. He said it's the most personal music that he's ever made, and he thinks that these songs are all about inviting you into the story of God's grace. So if you haven't had a chance to listen, Cochran and Company, Runs in the Blood, it's out now. We got more great songs coming on the River Music Team Top 20. We still got to hear some new music. That's your future hit is what we like to call it. Another throwback still during the show. Finding out who's number one, of course. But coming up in just a couple minutes, it's your number 11 song. Plus, Skillet is in the artist spotlight with back-to-back songs.
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0: Homesick for Heaven, number 7 from Phil Wickham. You might remember that around Christmas time last year, there was an animated movie in the theaters called David. And it was the story of David from the Bible. Phil Wickham got to play adult David, got to do the voice, and he got to sing some songs for the movie. Well, whether you saw it in theaters or not, now you can watch it from the comfort of your own home because David is now on Netflix. And I'm excited because I never got to see it yet. I mean, I know it's like for kids, but I love an animated movie. Anyone can watch it. I'm Haley on the River Music Team Top 20, and we still got more great music coming up next in just a couple minutes. A song that's making its debut on the River Music Team Top 20 at number 6.
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12: The River Weather.
13: Mostly cloudy today with showers and thunderstorms, especially during the afternoon. Highs in the mid-70s. South winds turn to the west and gust to 25 miles an hour. Evening showers and storms, then decreasing clouds tonight. Lows around 50. Mostly sunny and upper 60s Monday. Staying clear Monday night. I'm meteorologist Matthew Harding.
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0: Cece Winans, Worthy of It All, in the number three spot for the second week in a row. I'm Haley, and Cece Winans is going to be coming to Ohio a few times toward the end of the year. In Cleveland, she's bringing the Come Worship Tour with Charity Gale, Tarian, and Red Worship. That's this October. And then in November, Christmas Together with Cece Winans, Michael W. Smith, and Amy Grant. That's coming to Columbus in November. Talk about an amazing Christmas concert. This is the River Music Team Top 20, and yes, we are looking ahead toward the end of the year, but we're also looking ahead toward the end of this countdown. It's not that far away. Coming up in just a couple minutes, find out who is claiming the top spot today.
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0: Hi, I'm Scott. This is The River, uplifting and encouraging to help you get through Sunday afternoon. I am Scott, the history nerd. Do you have an odd thing that you just do? There's no regularity to it, no real rhyme or reason or timing, just something you get the urge to look up or go or just do? Well, my odd thing is to look up stuff that happened today, which is kind of a history thing, and I'm a history nerd, so it kind of works. The fun thing is, you can kind of sound like the smartest person in the room when you rattle off a couple of these things in a small group or around the Keurig in the morning. Like today, June 14th in 1775, the Continental Congress founded the U.S. Army. So congratulations, Army veterans. This is your day to celebrate. In June 14th of 1922, Warren G. Harding became the first president to speak on the radio. I'm kind of fond of that one. And June 14th of 1951, UNIVAC was first put forward. That is the first computer built for commercial purposes. Yeah, all the way back in 1951. You know, this is something if your kids are looking for something to do, this is something fun you can do with them, is to look up what happened in history. You could have all kinds of things to talk about.
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15: Mostly cloudy today with showers and thunderstorms, especially during the afternoon. Highs in the mid-70s. South winds turn to the west, a gust to 25 miles an hour. Evening showers and storms, then decreasing clouds tonight. Lows around 50. Mostly sunny and upper 60s Monday. Staying clear Monday night. I'm meteorologist Matthew Harding.
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1: Leanna Crawford's Being Honest here on The River, uplifting and encouraging. Hi, I'm Scott. America's 250th birthday is coming up, and you can help someone celebrate in a very special way. 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
1: Toby Mac, uplifting and encouraging the river. You ever be reading a book and just wonder what was going on? Why that character that way? Or why was this person mentioned? I've been reading the book of First Chronicles in the Bible. And to be quite honest, if you need something to fall asleep to, read the first 10 or so chapters of First Chronicles. It's a great way to do that. It is nothing but family history. This guy had this son, who had this son, who had this son, who had this son. But because God wants me to notice things, I'm reading along and this guy begat this guy and this guy and this guy and his sister. And all of a sudden, I'm starting to see that every once in a while, as I read through these genealogies, wives are mentioned, moms are mentioned, sisters are mentioned. And I'm like, why? Why were these women singled out of all the other women? All those wives that had all of those sons. Why were these mentioned? Now, keep in mind, I'm not a Bible scholar and I didn't play one on TV. So if you know the answer to that, I would love to hear from you at 800-609-1049. It was not a common thing for women to be mentioned in Bible times because everything went through the man. I'm not going to debate whether that's right or wrong. It's just the way it was. So why were these women mentioned? I mean, were they just special to the writer of First Chronicles? Were they special for an achievement or something that everybody then knew that they did? These women were so special that God saw fit for them to be mentioned in his word. And we don't know why that was. But what a thought. To be faithful to your spouse, your children, your family, your God. To be so faithful that your faith is talked about for generations to come. And God wants us to have that kind of faith, I think. In fact, God has another book in it's called Revelation, and there's a book in there called the Lamb's Book of Life. God writes your name in that when you believe in Jesus as your Savior, and that's the book I want to be in, and I hope you're in it too. And you can be. All you have to do today is believe in Jesus. And you can talk to a river chaplain about that at riverradio.com.
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13: Mostly cloudy today with showers and thunderstorms, especially during the afternoon. Highs in the mid-70s. South winds turn to the west, a gust to 25 miles an hour. Evening showers and storms, then decreasing clouds tonight, lows around 50. Mostly sunny and upper 60s Monday, staying clear Monday night. I'm meteorologist Matthew Harding.
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0: It's a bit of a week of celebration here for the Scooter Clan, at least for my Sherry and I. We celebrated our 43rd anniversary this week. And we went out to dinner, and while we were sitting there, I asked her if she'd ever tried to envision what married life would be like this far down the road. And she said no, and I agreed. I mean, because when you're 22, 23, thinking about 43 years down the line is just not, well, it's just not a practical thing to try and think about, because you have no, you've got no perspective to put to it. But I can tell you this. Over 43 years, I know that Sherry is a Proverbs 31 woman of God. She has celebrated, she has cried, she has prayed and done everything a woman of God should do and more. And there is nobody else in this world that I could imagine being on this journey with than her. Now, were there times we both wanted off of that journey? Oh, you betcha, and I've given her every reason to jump off the train. But we both knew, and maybe Sherry knew better than I did, that God was in our being together. And I guess I say all that to celebrate her, but to encourage you too. I'm no relationship guru, but if you're holding off marriage until you both, quote unquote, figure it out, you could miss out on an awful lot of joy that God has for you, and joy that you can't see today, but joy that God has for you tomorrow. The
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13: The River Weather.
14: Mostly cloudy today with showers and thunderstorms, especially during the afternoon. Highs in the mid-70s. South winds turn to the west, a gust to 25 miles an hour. Evening showers and storms, then decreasing clouds tonight, lows around 50. Mostly sunny and upper 60s Monday, staying clear Monday night. I'm meteorologist Matthew Harding.
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0: Every once in a while, you'll hear me say that you shouldn't dilly-dally on doing something. Hi, I'm Scott here on the river, and you do not want to dilly-dally on this. It is the river's Egyptian excursion. Now, we're not just going to plop you on a boat and send you floating down the Nile. No. We're going to plop you on a boat with Josh from the River Morning Show and Haley from River Afternoons, then send you floating down the Nile. 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And there are still a few cabins left for you to get in, so don't dilly-dally. 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

0: This is The River, uplifting and encouraging. I'm Scott, and you know, the English language, it is so much fun, and maybe it gets you pondering.
1: Are you pondering what I'm pondering?
0: Well, have you ever been watching a show on HGTV and someone puts a Murphy bed into a room and you're like, that's interesting, but what is a Murphy bed and why is it called a Murphy bed? Well, a Murphy bed, after moments of exhaustive research, I have discovered a Murphy bed is a bed that folds up into a wall to give you more space. Obviously, if you've seen HGTV, you know that. But why a Murphy bed? It was invented by, I bet you know what's coming, William Lawrence Murphy in the 1890s. It seemed that there was a housing shortage in San Francisco and some of the other big cities, so lots of folks wound up in studio apartments, one room. And see, the social rules of that time said a woman could never enter a man's bedroom. Well, if you've got a studio apartment, your bedroom is your living room and vice versa, which kind of put a crimp on old William Lawrence Murphy's social life. And he really liked this girl. He really wanted to invite her over for coffee or whatever, but he couldn't do that because his living room was his bedroom was his living room. So he invented a way to fold up his bed, put it in his closet, and poof, no more bedroom. He filed a patent for his invention of the folding bed in 1900, and the rest, as we say, is history. And his folding bed thing, it worked. He married that opera singer that he really, really liked in 1902, the same year he filed the patent. And I know, that's kind of your aww moment. If you've got a word that you've heard on HGTV that you'd like to figure out, well, please feel free to reach out and we'll figure it out together. 800-609-1049.
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17: Mostly cloudy today with showers and thunderstorms, especially during the afternoon. Highs in the mid-70s. South winds turn to the west, a gust to 25 miles an hour. Evening showers and storms, then decreasing clouds tonight, lows around 50. Mostly sunny and upper 60s Monday, staying clear Monday night. I'm meteorologist Matthew Harding.
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0: God.
1: You ever wish you could just really, really rock solid know God's will? Hey, I'm Scott on the River. Kind of like a billboard on the highway. Here's my will for you. Love God. That kind of know? Well, Paul thought he knew. The Bible tells us that in the book of Acts, that Paul had a dream, and a man was from northern Greece, and he said, Paul, will you come help us? Well, that was about as billboard on a highway as you could have gotten back in Paul's day. So he grabs Silas and off they go. They get to Macedonia. There they meet some people. Paul casts out a demon out of a girl, and then they get dragged into court, beaten, and thrown into prison. Now, if I'm Paul and Silas, I got questions for God at this point. But Paul and Silas didn't have questions. They had a praise service in prison, shackled together. They trusted God. He sent them there, so they believed that he had things for them to do there, and they just kept on. They grew where they were planted. They were in the prison. They continued to praise God. And because of that prison ministry that they kind of started that night, the jailer and his family accepted Jesus. And maybe a few other people in the prison too. If you're in a tough spot, but you know that God put you there, this might be an encouragement to you, this whole story. You'll find it in Acts chapter 16. Keep the Faith with Keith Stevens and Donna Cruz. That's coming up next. Thank you for listening to The River.
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0: Summer is my favorite season. 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
2: Hi, I'm Donna Cruz. One of the biggest fears we have is fear of the unknown or taking a risk. Trish Blackwell is Keep the Faith's confidence coach and the founder of the College of Confidence. She's also written a book called Straighten Your Crown. She's seen how special it can be to take the leap.
3: Standing on the edge of a diving board can feel like standing on the edge of a cliff, especially when you've never taken that plunge before. My one-year-old experienced this for the first time the other day, and it was just exhilarating to watch as a parent. Her dad was treading water, churning his legs like an egg batter in the deep end of the pool. He had his arms extended towards us as she and I stood on the edge of the board, hand in hand. And when he called her name, she hesitated, but then jumped. Now, let me be clear, it was a dainty little jump, but it was a jump nonetheless. And God gives us opportunities to jump from ledges in our life all the time. Sometimes we can't see the water that's before us, and we certainly can't always see his arms extended, but the reality is the same. He's always there, and he knows that that jump is going to take us to a new world of freedom and adventure in the safety of his presence.
4: Let us encourage one another and build up each other as indeed you are doing. 1 Thessalonians 5:11. 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
13: A few evening storms, then decreasing clouds overnight. Lows around 50. Northwest winds at 8 to 18 miles an hour. Sunny for Monday with highs in the upper 60s. Mostly clear in lower 50s Monday night, sunny in lower 70s on Tuesday. I'm meteorologist Matthew Harding.
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3: I always feel that feeling that I was going through, you know, afraid of not having enough money. And so I realized that it didn't have to do with how much I had. It was about pivoting myself and focusing on what I do have. I realized that it was a much deeper rooted issue. It was really just a fear inside of me because I was just envisioning myself, you know, okay, when I get to this amount, then what will I feel? And I realized I'm going to feel the same way. I'm always going to not want to spend and keep it there just in case. So something had to change. It wasn't the number in my account that had to change, but it was me. It was in me. And I just write down the things that we're grateful for every day. And that really helps my mind shift to those things, the things that I do have. Because the more that we focus on the negative things in our lives, the bigger they will become, and the more they'll feel amplified and feel so much bigger than they are. So why not put your focus on the good things, right? So that those things can be amplified in your life.
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1: A true home is where walls come down and souls come out, because people know there is love there, and that makes it safe. When you create an atmosphere that is inviting, warm, and fun, then kids, teenagers, and adults will come, and they will be blessed by it.
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1: One of the things we always strove to do was have our children's friends hang out at our house. And the easiest way to do that is to provide lots of food for hungry kids. And one of the things that I always try to remind myself of when we did make our home the successful magnet we wanted to, was to remind myself that God put each child that crosses our path there on purpose, and to make a special effort to love on every child that walks in our door, to look them in the eye, to have sincere conversations with them and truly connect. It is really a key to having lifelong friendships, both with your children when they become adults and your children's friends. And it's real treasure.
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6: Weather. A few evening storms, then decreasing clouds overnight. Lows around 50. Northwest winds at 8 to 18 miles an hour. Sunny for Monday with highs in the upper 60s. Mostly clear and lower 50s Monday night. Sunny and lower 70s on Tuesday. I'm meteorologist Matthew Harding.
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4: A few years ago, my wife and I were going through terrible marital problems to the point of us both wanting to file for divorce. I had drifted far from God, and one day God brought me back and brought me to my knees and showed me what I stood to lose. And during that time that I came back to God, my wife drifted further away. And one day, reading my Bible, I came across a scripture that said, "What God has put together, let no man tear asunder." And in the darkest times of my marriage during that time, I would go to God in prayer, calling for His help. My wife and I, 3 years later, are still together, and I love her with all my heart. So if there's anybody listening to this that is going through a hard time in life, things that you don't understand, God's not left you, and God will never leave you.
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